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On face value, my love reads as a love song, but it's a song about hope. 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

every once in a while I'll get on Instagram and I'm like, let's get to know each other. 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So I shared my playlist, everything from Basement to Citizen. And of course, Turnstile is on the list. My name is TMO. Hit me up on Instagram. It's TMO time. It's T-A-M-O time. Everything's in the stories. And also follow us at 106.5 The End. Turnstile right now. This is Lookout for Me.

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I find that this is exciting. I don't know if it's controversial for you, but the House passing a bill that makes daylight saving time permanent, which would mean we don't have twice a year time changes. Yes, please. 106.5 The End. My name is Tammo.

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By the way, no winner for the Mega Millions last night. So now for Friday, $672 million. And I didn't buy a Powerball ticket for tonight, which is at $498 million. Damn it. 106.5 The End. Charlotte's Rock and Alternative. It's Yellow Card and Good Charlotte.

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The idea is that each release brings together different artists with different influences to create a unique sound. Here's our song, My Love. So

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1: Got your full hour of all new releases, which is honestly my favorite part of the night. It's Alex Mack with iHeartRadio, your host here on Emerging Alt. Again, a straight up hour of all the best new stuff. We've like kind of gone through and handpicked everything just so you're in front of everything that we think is awesome. Like new Death Cab for Cutie on the show tonight. We have new Evanescence and Dirty Heads, Buffalo Traffic Jam, Dexter and the Moon Rocks, talking Foo Fighters, Cage the Elephant, our friends in Almost Monday, all coming up. But hey, as you're listening, make sure you check in with me. Tell me what you like, what you need more of. You can always send me a talk back on our free iHeartRadio app and tell me where you're listening from, because this show is coast to coast. And hey, enough talking for me. Let's go ahead and get it started with new Phoebe Bridgers. Sounds called Lost Boys.

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1: Every time I play you like a cool collaboration here on Emerging Alt, I always wonder like who reached out to who? You know, like was it as casual as like a DM or was it like, you know, the label who kind of set him up? I don't know. I'm very curious for this one, and I feel like it's probably more of the friend thing, like a DM or a text from Biba Doobie, featuring the Marias. I feel like that was probably a quick yes to make this song together called All I Did Is Dream of You.

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106.5, The End. You know how sometimes when you're watching like movies or a TV show and it's like super heavy or like really tense and dramatic and you're like, you know what? I just need to watch something fun for a second, kind of like a palate cleanser, maybe throw on a YouTube video after something scary, or maybe that's just me. That's kind of how I feel about playing you this new one from Dirty Heads. We have a lot of like really intense lyrics on the show tonight, kind of heavy stuff, but this one is just such a good vibe. It's one of those days. Yeah.

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1: 106.5 The End, Charlotte's Rock and Alternative. I know it's not up to me to decide, you know, who goes on tour together, but sometimes, you know, I play songs back to back on the show. This is Emerging Alt, by the way, a full hour of new stuff. And I hear things like I just played you Buffalo Traffic Jam. I think they would be great on tour with this next band. Dexter and the Moonrocks. Yeah, one of my favorites called Freaking Out.

Charlotte's Rockin' Alternative, 106.5, The End. I think it's safe to say every once in a while, we do need like a nice little escape. But sometimes that's hard to do for yourself. It's Alex Mack, your host here on iHeartRadio with Emerging Alt, your full hour of new stuff. And yeah, I'm a big lyrics nerd. I kind of like to dive in, especially when a song is so new. Like we just had the iHeartRadio world premiere of this new one from Cage the Elephant. And it is sort of a song about just needing that escape, like needing to be rescued. It's called Beaches in Tennessee.

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0: Friends of the show, that's almost Monday. Their song No More Regrets here on Emerging Alt. My name's Alex Mack. Let me know what you thought so far. You know, if you've had a favorite, like a standout, I would love to hear it. Just, you know, and make sure I keep playing it for you. Played the new Cage Elephant before Almost Monday. We had new Foo Fighters on the show with Dexter and the Moon Rocks, Buffalo Traffic Jam. Send me a talk back, right? You know, tell me your name, where you're listening from, what you think so far. I would love to shout out where you are, because remember, the show is nationwide. So once you hit send on that message, it comes right to me here in the studio.
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What's going on? It's Alex Mack. I'm your host here on iHeartRadio for Emerging Alt, your full hour of all new releases. And you know what? Again, I'm not trying to put, you know, tours together for the bands that we're playing, but just looked up this guy, Sam Fender, and I was like, okay, he's got to have some tour dates. No tour dates right now, but if we don't see Olivia Dean perform this with him live, that's such a missed opportunity. New one, crazy collaboration called Rain Me In. No.

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5: 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Charlotte's Rock and Alternative. I've never

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Mother is a collaborative musical project. The idea is that each release brings together different artists with different influences to create a unique sound. 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

0: Sunday. Reigning MVP Michael Beasley and the defending champion Miami 305 play a must-win game against the undefeated Dallas Power, led by coach Nancy Lieberman. 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
1: My name is Billy.
2: Oh, boy.
3: 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We are Green Day.
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1: You know, this was a path that I never thought was going to become a thing on the show, and it continues to be.
2: Well, it did it. I watched Pink Flamingos, and I found the actual, like, unrated version. I had to dig kind of deep on the internet, and I'm not 100% sure that I didn't commit a crime in doing so. My official review is what the, and I mean what the, what's the opposite of no animals were harmed in the making of this film?
1: This has become such an intrigue, apparently, for people. I feel like it came up, and I don't even remember. I'll be honest, I don't even remember why it came up. A couple days ago, 3 days ago, not sure.
3: When we were talking about going to see Jackass, and they claimed that it was the most disgusting thing ever put on film, there was somebody that called into the Fez line and was like, have you heard of a man named John Waters in his film Pink Flamingos?
1: 1972 movie, that's right, and it features, quote, a number of increasingly revolting scenes. That's right. A quote from the review, including all kinds of things like voyeurism, sodomy, gluttony, vomiting, rape, incest, murder, animal cruelty, cannibalism, zoophilia, castration, foot fetishism, and more. If you weren't with us later in the show, we also got this.
4: Longtime listener and first-time caller, I was unfortunate enough to catch the portion of your broadcast yesterday where you spoke of movie reviews and mentioned the cult classic Pink Flamingos by John Waters. The Woody and Wilcox bump apparently applies to our cable lineup as TMC aired that movie at 4:30 this morning. I decided to tune in and, God almighty, someone sent me a bowel movement.
1: I suppose when you hear that, if you're of a certain nature, you're like, okay, got to figure out what that is, because I don't understand what she's saying. That's a line from the movie, and now my interest is piqued. So then we got this call.
5: Just want to let everyone know where you can actually watch that Pink Flamingo movie. It is on Netflix. Also, longtime listener, first-time caller. Love you guys.
1: Now, appreciate you deciding to go ahead and take the dive because of this movie. Not correct. The 1972 cult classic Pink Flamingos, not currently available in the United States on Netflix. Now, maybe it is available in other countries where they tend to have different rules and regulations about such things, but you cannot watch it, unfortunately, on Netflix. At least that's all my research. So you're going to have to dig a little deeper.
6: I'm not going to do it.
1: Yeah, but are you not curious a little bit?
6: No,
1: I mean, you heard this, right?
4: Well, there's some God almighty, someone sent me a bowel movement.
1: You heard that, right?
6: It's some people lean into that, and some people are like, okay, I'm not my thing. Not.
1: Okay.
6: Really? Yeah.
1: All right.
6: Chuck Diaper said he may have committed a crime in watching it, okay? I don't need any of that.
1: That is true. Well, I'm just, okay. I just didn't anticipate that this would have the legs that it seemingly has.
6: No one did.
1: And speaking of legs.
7: Good morning. So, Chelsea, I was thinking about you in the shower yesterday, and I don't know if it does you or me any good. Probably not you any good, but I had to wash my legs 2 times because of the amount of dirt that I had on my legs. Granted, I was shoveling rocks yesterday, but the second go-round of me washing my legs, I thought of you, just so you know.
1: Isn't that neat?
6: Yeah, people thinking of me while they're washing their legs.
1: Speaking of things that I didn't think.

0: would have a run on the show, and that's had about a 10-year run.
1: Right.
0: If you're new to the show, there's a what I'll call an old wives' tale, because that's the only way I can phrase it without Chelsea really getting mad that she doesn't wash her legs in the shower. And that's become a trait that is almost impossible to shake. Would you feel like that's an accurate way to describe it?
1: Yeah. It won't leave me, and it's inaccurate.
0: Okay, so, well, in case you were feeling good, there's one more.
2: Yeah, I'm sitting in my car after a work dinner. Is this the number that I called to have Chelsea come drive me home because I'm too full to drive? I could use that right now. Just send her on over here. Thanks. Bye.
0: Another great character trait by Chelsea.
1: Right. I've really worked my way into your lives.
0: Dated a man who was too full to drive. So I don't know. That's a side gig. I mean, you always talked about wanting to eat on camera as a side gig. What about offering dudes who are too full to drive a ride somewhere? Your own little niche drive service.
1: It's very specific.
0: It really is.
3: You want
0: to? You wouldn't have to do a ton of work.
1: I'll just post up outside the Cracker Barrel or something.
3: You've had multiple men in your life too full to drive.
0: Yes. Just two. I mean, you feel like that's a lot.
3: That's two more. Have you ever been too full to drive, Wilcox? Because I have not.
0: No, I have not.
1: So. I mean, keep living. Might happen.
0: Chelsea has that effect on you, so. Congratulations, question mark?
4: God almighty.
0: Yep.
4: Someone sent me a bowel movement.
0: So 704-FEZ-3200. There's also what we call the talk back button. If you're streaming us live on the iHeartRadio app, hit that little microphone. That comes right to us as well.
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So today's a big day, and not just because we're on the downslope headed toward the weekend, which is awesome, but it's specifically a big day today, and you may not even know why. I'll be honest, one of the reasons I didn't know until this morning. We'll share that with you so that you're prepared to move into the day. It's our responsibility to do that. It's 106.5 The End. It's the Woody and Wilcox Show. Hang on.

0: All right, we're going to see you for the first time in 3 days. I can actually give away those Shinedown tickets in a timely manner today. So FYI, those that are thinking, oh, that'd be fun to go see them at the Spectrum Center in a week or so. We are going to have those for you just after 7 this morning here at 106.5 The End.
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0: Big day today, and you may know, you may not. Today is the day that the Will Ferrell TV series drops on Netflix. This is the one that we've all been sort of collectively a little bit concerned about. I know some people are haters. I am a Will Ferrell fan. I've heard so much negativity lately about him. I think it's so strange. I'm not 100% sure why. Maybe because I feel like he's doing more commercials. Maybe that feels like a cash grab. Maybe the commercials aren't as funny as you'd like them to be, and that's understandable. But there's been a lot of negativity about Will Ferrell lately. But this is the one where he's the pro golfer. Molly Shannon is in it. Luke Wilson is in it. It's a Netflix thing. It's called The Hawk, and he plays the washed-up pro golfer who's making this big comeback. So it is a series, not a movie, and it drops today. I didn't go to check and see if it's, hey, we drop one every week, or if they've dropped the whole series. That I don't have the answer to. But at least the first one, if not more, will be available today. What do you feel? And I'm going to go at this with an open mind. I do feel concern, but I want to like it. What do you think? Do you think you'll enjoy it? Do you think you will not enjoy it? Because I'm sure you'll watch it at some point here.
2: I am torn because all of the previews that I've seen is the only thing that comes to mind. He's
0: Fortune Feimster's in it. Does that help?
3: Yeah.
0: Love comedian Fortune Feimster.
2: I think the cast around him is fantastic. Sadly, this is Ron Burgundy playing golf.
0: Or but you Ricky like Bobby. Anchorman. You like Ricky Bobby. You like Talladega Nights.
2: I do, but I don't like it when you take this same character and you just keep beating it into the ground like, he's a dumb guy. He doesn't understand social norms. And it's like, yes, it was funny in Anchorman. It wasn't as funny in Anchorman 2. You would agree. And then it's the Chris Farley effect where you're like, fat guy falls down. It was funny in Tommy Boy, less funny in Black Sheep, and then really not funny in Hollywood Ninja or whatever it was.
3: It sounds like you've already made up your mind about it.
0: Well, that's what I'm saying. I said I'm going with an open mind. I'm concerned, but I want to like it.
3: I'll just go in and see if I'm entertained. I probably will be. I don't like, will it win any awards or change my life? Probably not. But
0: what if it does? Maybe it will. Maybe you're going to be blown away by how good it is. Much like you may be blown away by the new show they just announced yesterday, starring Jaleel White.
3: Urkel?
0: On HGTV.
3: HGTV.
0: That's correct, Chelsea.
3: Is he going to build houses with Vanilla Ice?
0: Great call. Totally 90s House will be the name of the show. This is debuting in 13 days.
2: What?
0: So he and other 90s stars will renovate houses. Jaleel White, Brian Austin Green, Jodie Sweetin, Melissa Joan Hart, Matthew Lawrence, Keisha Knight Pulliam, Joey Lawrence.
3: I know all of them. I know all of them. You just read them to me.
0: Premieres August 26th, and they will reinvigorate homes, raising $25,000 for the charity of their choosing should they win this contest. So it's apparently some sort of competition. They renovate homes that are stuck in the 90s. That's okay. The tie-in.
3: They're not like going back to the 90s style.
0: Correct.
3: That's a bold choice.
2: I was going to say. All right. My negativity, by the way, may be due to the fact that I watched Nation's Dumbest last night.
0: Remind everybody what Nation's Dumbest is.
2: This is a reality show / game show competition that's got Anthony Michael Hall, Ice-T, Hilaria Baldwin,
3: Carmen Electra,
2: Steve-O, where they compete to find out who's the dumbest.
0: Oh,
2: and it's
0: sort of the reverse
2: type of a game show where if you get booted off the show, that's a good thing because they're only keeping the ones that fail.
0: So then it automatically means they're trying to come up with bad answers. That's a tough putt, man.
2: I turned it off because I'm just like, when I saw Dr. Drew Pinsky is on the show
3: and he can't
2: answer elementary school questions. You're a doctor!
0: So totally fabricated and just scripted.
2: And just not good. And I was like, all right, I'm out. I can't.
0: Well, don't let that cloud Jaleel White's totally 90s house, okay? I mean, Jodie Sweetin and Joey Lawrence, it sounds like a treasure trove of fun. So that's the 26th, by the way. Hawk, the Will Ferrell, is today. All right, so moving forward, saw this headline. We don't have time here, but, quote, elderly woman surprised by racy new license plate. Stand by. We'll get to that next.
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0: All right, Woody Wilcox, 106.5 The End. Your shot at some Shinedown tickets coming up here in about 20, 30 minutes or so. The show is the 26th at the Spectrum Center, and we'll have a chance for you coming up. Hang on.
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0: Did you see this?
2: When Nancy Delostrito went to collect her mail, she got quite the surprise. A new license plate with her vehicle registration renewal.
3: And I looked at it. And I said, I don't think so.
2: The plate reads SQZ-A55, but from a distance, those 55s can be read as S's. Well, you get the picture. Squeeze blank.
0: I love it when the reporters decide they have to go that route. You get the picture. Squeeze blank.
2: Squeeze blank.
0: SQZ-A55, she receives her license plates in the mail. Does that sound like a case of mistaken identity where someone else had those as their vanity plates and they got sent those by accident? This is a 77-year-old woman in a retirement home, by the way, and the story says, quote, she went ballistic when she saw these license plates.
4: Ballistic?
0: Ballistic is the terminology used, Chelsea.
4: That's maybe a little over the top choice.
2: Squeeze blank.
5: I don't think it's a case of mistaken identity. Like she got somebody else's plate. If you've ever tried to get a vanity plate, they have filters on there that will filter out certain things immediately, right? Before it even gets to human eyes. And A55 is definitely on that list.
4: But we've established that different states, different rules. So maybe there's not the filter in hers. But
5: Maine used to have zero filter where you could have the F word as your license plate. And they're like, yeah, it's a freedom of speech thing.
0: And you may be new and think, why would you know what the rules are for license plates in Maine? It was notable. We've had these discussions in the past and found out that literally, I think, you could put anything at one time on a Maine license plate. Mm-hmm. F word. A-S-S, the real word.
5: Yeah.
0: Kind of like what Kramer got in the old Seinfeld episode when he went to get his plates. You remember that?
6: Ass man. No, no, these don't belong to me. I'm not the ass man. I think there's been a mistake.
7: What's your name again?
6: Cosmo Kramer.
7: Cosmo Kramer. You are the ass man.
6: No, I'm not the ass man.
7: Well, as far as the state of New York is concerned, you are.
0: So the old lady at the retirement home is also the
2: squeeze blank.
0: Yeah. So I don't know what's happening there. Slow news day, I guess, is what I really think it is. Mm-hmm. And I think that's a positive for all of us. It's kind of like those days when Wordle hint is the number one trending thing in America. And you go, okay, we must not be doing too bad when that's the thing that we're most concerned about as a country.
5: Do you really go ballistic when you get that? Or are you like, I have hit the license plate lottery?
0: I would feel like that's fun, even if you are a 77-year-old woman at a retirement home.
4: And get some attention.
0: Yeah. And she, by the way, can't lose them. The state says she has to keep them. So she's, I guess, going to find out what happens when you roll around with that on your license plate. We already know, and this is not news, that STDs are at all-time highs in retirement homes. Mm-hmm. So let's not pretend that that action ain't already happening. So thou doth protest a little too much.
5: Right.
2: Squeeze blank.
0: So I don't know what the moral of the story is, but I feel like there's something that should be learned. That can only mean one thing.
5: What's that?
0: I don't know what it is.
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0: Hey, Wilcox Show. It's 106.5 The End. Appreciate those of you that have left messages on our voicemail. 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
0: If you weren't with us earlier on the show, we were talking about how finally we won't have to see previews for it anymore. The new Will Ferrell TV show has dropped on Netflix. It's a series, and it is, by the way, the whole thing has dropped. So it's not rolling out one by one by one. There are apparently 10 episodes of this new series called The Hawk, which is up on Netflix as we speak. So fingers crossed it's going to go well. But Woody was making the comparison that it feels like Will Ferrell kind of playing the same character that he's done so many other times to great success. If you want to talk about Anchorman or Talladega Nights, kind of the same character, maybe. I don't know. I'm not mad at it, to be honest, and I go at it with an open mind, but I appreciate those of you who've got your thoughts. You compared it to how Chris Farley had success with Tommy Boy and then successive movies where they continued to just do more and more of, hey, it'd be funny if a big guy falls down.
2: You know, I'm thinking about what Woody said about Chris Farley. You know, Fat Man falls down. That was funny the first time, but not the second time or the third time. Completely inappropriate. Chris Farley is a legend. But Chris Farley's career, the way you explained it, is basically this show. Unfortunate looking man tells bad joke. It was funny the first year.
3: When you're on your rant, I did think of you. Keeps doing the same thing over and over. It's just not funny.
0: Yeah.
4: Well, how dare you?
0: Before we even get to the Woody part of it, that I 100% agree Chris Farley is a legend. And all of these, whenever we talk about the trilogy of Chris Farley movies from Tommy Boy to Black Sheep to Beverly Hills Ninja, I don't blame any of it on Chris Farley. It's the people who put these movies out, who surrounded him, who say, here's the formula. And we think it's funny when you fall down. And then so we'll do it more and more and more in successive movies.
5: Right.
0: They've erroneously identified what was great about Chris Farley. That was a piece of it, but it was a spice. And Chris Farley was so funny in so many different ways. It's not that he, now granted, I guess he could have said no, but at the same time, he was very high. So there were a lot of challenges there.
4: So who do we blame for me?
0: Yeah, there's very little excuse for you. There's no oversight.
4: There's corner office. I can't point to anybody.
0: That was his comment, by the way. It was funny the first year.
2: Tails bad joke. It was funny the first year.
3: We got to keep that.
4: When you run out of words.
0: Yeah, there's just no way to describe it other than that.
3: Mouth and noise. Yet,
4: very succinct. Everybody knows that.
0: Right. And how does it keep working? Much like the Will Ferrell thing. Mm-hmm. It's still happening here on the Woody and Wilcox Show. By the way, nobody else needs to send us the story about the House passing the legislation to make daylight savings time permanent. We've gotten it, and I'll believe any of it when I see it. This has been an ongoing topic on our show, much like unfortunate looking guy tells bad joke. We talk about it all the time. Why don't we stick to one time on the clock where we can all agree? It seems like 98% of America doesn't really want to keep switching our clocks like we've done for so many years. And so was it yesterday officially that the House passed the legislation? Ooh. But it still has to go to the Senate. And then I don't know what else. You know how government works. I don't understand it all.
4: And there's been multiple senators. I want to say like 15 of them have said, I'm not for it. So it's going to be enough. Because a couple of years ago, they did this and the Senate passed it and the House didn't do its thing. And so I think we've just reversed everything this time.
0: I mean, if approved, it would be signed into law and we would no longer do the whole clock switch thing.
4: Yes.
0: Which is something that I feel like most people have agreed on. Rarely do any of us agree on anything together.
3: Right. Although my husband forced me to watch a video yesterday of a meteorologist talking about how that would affect people in different states and times and sunrise and this and that, especially in the winter when days are shorter anyway. He's like, well, some people, some won't rise till 10 a.m. or something like that. I'm like, everybody will be okay. You can get more on the back end.
4: I agree with you that when your argument is, but our kids will go to school in the dark. Yeah, there are some kids that go to school in the dark.
3: Yeah.
4: Let's get over it. And they seem to be okay. Everything's all right. And so I don't know why there is such a hang up when, Wilcox, you nailed it. Something like 98% of America agrees this is a dumb idea, including medical doctors who are like, when we shift these clocks.
3: Right. Everybody has a heart attack.
4: Yes. X amount right. of people have right. increased risk for heart attack. There's more car accidents. Mm-hmm.
0: Where else would we go for overblown stories about how the world's falling apart because we've switched the clocks an hour? I yeah. mean, that would ruin all of sort of television media for right. weeks.
4: Well, mm-hmm. the TV news would have to work extra hard on those 2 days that they normally cover the daylight saving time.
0: So there is that to contend with. Well, we'll find out. I don't know when that happens. Would that be today? Would that be in a month? I'm not sure how any of that works. I should remember from the Schoolhouse Rock videos, but that's my thought on that. So appreciate it. We'll keep our fingers crossed. I'm just not sure I believe it.
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0: Congrats to Lauren and Mint Hill, who just grabbed Shinedown tickets. The show is the 26th of this month, so we're getting close. It'll be at the Spectrum Center in Uptown Charlotte, and we will have more tomorrow on the show as well. So if you're not Lauren and Mint Hill, that's a tough one. We all want to be Lauren and Mount Hill, but you can walk away with those tickets even if you're not Lauren in Mint Hill. So anyway, a couple of things I want to get to. There's a phenomenon brewing, and we'll get to that in a second. And it's based on something that's happening today specifically. But I also wanted to make sure you knew, if you are a Panther fan, that you've got the opportunity to win 4 tickets to their home opener and sit in what they call the veranda section, which is one of the suite areas, to get on-field access prior to the game, a tour of the press box, and a tour of the broadcast booth, and get autographed merch. All of that, somebody is going to walk away with that. And the way this is going to work is we're giving you 4 different chances every day to get in the running to win that prize from the Panthers and be the ultimate fan. Your first opportunity is at 9:30. So make your plans, make a note, do whatever you got to do. Be back at 9:30. We give you the information you need to make that happen.
1: And Wilcox Show.
0: We mentioned that the new Will Ferrell series is out on Netflix as of today. It's gotten a lot of chatter leading up, so at least now the chatter hopefully will end, or at least slow down. Now we'll get into the review phase as people start watching, because the entire season has dropped. It's not going to be one of these where they release one every week. It's all out there, so you could binge it if you wanted to. It's the one where he's the old golfer who comes back to take another stab at it, or whatever it is. It looks like a great cast, but there are concerns. And I mentioned it before. I feel like there's a groundswell of anti-Will Ferrell. And prior even to this show being announced. And when I push this button, you'll hear the call.
2: I personally can't stand Will Ferrell. I don't think he's overly funny, and that's the biggest thing I have with him, is he's the same character in almost every single movie he plays. He's my least favorite comedy actor, whatever you want to have it. The only exception is Talladega Nights, The Ballad of Ricky Bobby. I love that movie. That's one of my favorite movies, but I cannot stand Will Ferrell.
0: That's a bit of a phenomenon, that you would love that movie but can't stand him. I'm not quite sure I understand that. As I try to unpack all of this, because I've heard other people say the same thing, there seems to be more and more people who are like, I don't like Will Ferrell. And I try to figure out, like, okay, because I feel like I love Will Ferrell, and I don't, and I, so I've tried to assess what that's from, and everybody mentions the movies. I will say the first time I discovered Will Ferrell, I think, is where everybody did. Saturday Night Live.
3: Yeah. Some people may have missed it or were on the tail end of that, and then you started seeing the movie.
0: Well, here's what I would say to those of you that hate him. Go back and watch Saturday Night Live Will Ferrell sketches, because they were fantastic.

0: And I think that's probably the bulk of how I began loving him. And Anchorman, yes. Talladega Nights, yes. But there are Will Ferrell movies that I don't like. I know, you know, we've gone out on record. I'm not a fan of the movie Elf. And I know there's like a handful of people who are ready to really come at me on that. But there are ones that I don't like.
1: I think Will Ferrell is very funny because I'm with you. I remember seeing him on SNL. But I think you could throw Jim Carrey into that. Right? He's a comedic actor where some people are like, I just don't like that style.
2: He's too over the top for me in comedy, personally. Like his serious roles better.
1: Right. That's my Jim Carrey feeling. One of those things, like when he's doing Ace Ventura, Pet Detective, I'm just like, ugh.
2: It's too much.
1: You're so good. Why are you doing the, you know, air humping and, you know, you're better than this. But you might say that about Amy Schumer. Right?
2: They have certain styles.
0: Very polarizing there. Mm-hmm. So you're barking up a tree on that one.
1: Yeah. But there are a lot of comedians, I think, that maybe even stand-ups where you go, not my cup of tea. Mm-hmm.
0: Well, and to say somebody plays the same character, I think that's fairly common, especially among comedians doing movies. Think for the longest time, Adam Sandler was the same way. And he notably made a wild shift and did a lot of serious things. And everybody was like, whoa, these are great. And everybody ended up loving his serious stuff as well.
1: Eddie Murphy. For the longest time, he got stuck in that, I'm going to play every role on screen. And you're like, then he made that conscious shift and he started doing more serious stuff. And we're all better for it.
0: I don't know. I mean, obviously everybody has their taste. I'm not trying to convince you of anything. I really was trying to be introspective and figure out, why do I love him? Because there are movies with Will Ferrell in that I don't like also. But some of the sketches on Saturday Night Live are some of the funniest things I've ever seen. And so if you only think of him from the movies, that might be part of the reason why there is that hatred. I don't know. And again, I feel like he's doing more commercials now. And many times those feel, because you can tell he's trying to sell something and it maybe is not, it's not the same treatment. It's not as fun. So that could be part of it as well. I don't know. I'm just curious about it. Again, I'm not trying to convince you. If you don't like him, you don't like him. That's your thing. But I am curious about it because it seems like there's more and more of it. 704-FEZ-3200. Talk back. This all came up because his new series is out today on Netflix. It's called The Hawk. So I'm curious what people end up thinking about that.
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I appreciate your calls as well. We'll dig into a couple of those next on The End.

0: It is the Woody Wilcox Show, 106.5 The End. We're back to the extreme heat today around Charlotte, by the way. They're talking about heat index up over like 105. So we got that going for us, which is nice. Keep hydrated, okay? Drink plenty of fluids. Take naps.
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0: We were talking about the fact that the new Will Ferrell TV series hit today on Netflix, and it is one of these where they drop the whole series, so you could theoretically go and watch it all. This is the one where it's called The Hawk. He's the former golfer trying to make a comeback, something like that. Pretty good cast, it looks like, but it's led to the discussion of why Will Ferrell as an actor is so polarizing, seemingly, for a lot of people. And interesting calls.
2: I think a little bit of the dislike also comes from some of the activism, quote unquote, things he does would probably turn some people off from him. Me personally, I don't really care, but you know, that could be a major reason.
0: Will Ferrell activism. Anybody?
3: He's not doing a very good job of promoting whatever he's trying to.
0: I'm just not familiar with him being active out there pushing any sort of cause. There was a movie.
4: The documentary that he did?
0: Yeah, that's right. He did a documentary with his old friend, a man who had transitioned into a woman. This guy was like a writer on Saturday Night Live or something. And they traveled the country. Right. And it wasn't really a comedy at all. It was a documentary.
4: Will and Harper, it's called.
0: I didn't feel like he was pushing an agenda in that personally.
3: Well, some people
0: I know
3: would
0: he
3: say,
0: did get blowback from it.
3: By making it at people. All, he's pushing it. Some people would say
0: Oh, I'm
3: that,
0: sure yeah. there are some people, yes, who
4: but
0: would say
4: in
0: that.
4: But if you haven't seen it, Netflix is where you can. There's a whole section where people are verbally...
0: Yeah, no, that's Chelsea's point. Of course, there are people who are racist as well. I mean, there are going to be people who don't like all kinds of things that hopefully is not the norm or the majority.
4: But I don't think that's activism.
0: No, I didn't feel like he was pushing an agenda in that at all. I thought it was an interesting premise that he had an old friend who had been a man who then became a woman. And that's surprising. I think we can all agree to that, regardless of how you feel about it. And so they traveled the country and filmed it. I didn't feel like it was pushing an agenda in any way, but maybe somebody would. But I guess to Chelsea's point, for some people, that's too much already. Mm-hmm. So, I mean, yeah, if that's why you don't like Will Ferrell's movies, I mean, okay, you're entitled to that, I guess. I wouldn't even call that activism, to be honest with you.
5: Saturday Night Live, Will Ferrell was funny. Movie actor Will Ferrell tried to be forcefully funny, like the divorced dad who's trying to impress his daughter's friends. And it's just not good.
4: He has done quite a few of those. I'm the stepdad, and I'm the nerdy cop, and it's sort of that same sort of role. I get it. I can see it.
0: Well, I don't think he meant he was playing an actual role of a father, a stepdad. He's just saying that's that sort of cringy.
3: Feels
0: right?
3: Like it's too put on.
0: Yeah. Right.
3: Whatever role he's playing.
0: Stop playing all these stepdad, divorced dad movies. I don't think that's what he meant, right? It was just sort of a genre in your head of people trying too hard to impress people and never doing it, I think is. But, I mean, again, I would agree that SNL was some of the best stuff. So if for some reason you're just a movie Will Ferrell guy, Google some of the best sketches. Man, there were some that were really good. And you didn't have to be around for that. I mean, we're not talking about 100 years ago either. It wasn't that long ago. 704-FEZ-3200, also the talkback button available to you.
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1: We need to get some sort of big open for our diarrhea update. We've got to have like,
2: oh no,
1: you know, like, you know what I mean though? When we used to do the big like overly produced update, like the monkey update thing.
3: Yes.
0: And now.
4: And now.
0: It's time.
4: It's time
0: for Woody and Wilcox's
5: 200-pound monkey update.
6: 200-pound monkey update.
5: 200-pound monkey.
1: Right.
5: Update.
1: So that was back when 200-pound monkeys were a concern for America. And now, every day, it's more and more diarrhea talk a concern. So we're going to need diarrhea update.
3: I don't want to call it diarrhea update.
1: So what's weird to me about this is, saw the headline yesterday that said, officials now believe that this will go through August. Mm-hmm. And yet, in the same exact paragraph, they're like, and they don't know what's causing it or where the source is. And so I'm like, how can you tell us it's going to go through August if you don't even know what we're talking about?
3: Right.
1: Does that seem weird? Like, yes. How are you putting a timeline on something that you can't even explain to us? Like, well, does that mean at the end of August it's just over? Or do they mean at least through August, which is what I have to imagine they mean. We're not going to get a handle on this at any time soon. Maybe that's what they mean.
2: There's a hurricane season, so clearly there's a diarrhea season. We're in the middle of it.
3: Well, you say that, but apparently like it is does happen more in the summer, this illness.
2: Because more people are eating
3: produce.
2: Fruit?
3: And yes, I think so.
1: By the way, as you look at the things that are trending across America, fruit is one of the top four trending things. And just the word fruit. And when you go to figure out why, that's what it is. It could be one of the sources for the diarrhea outbreak that's spread across America, which every day is more and more and more and more.
2: And how do you feel that the third most trending thing is Red Robin closing?
1: I know. And I'm like, Red Robin's got to be like, well, not all of them. So it's just some of them. And so the ones that are remaining open have got to be like, no. Boy, unrelated. Why do we have to have that news hit on the same day that diarrhea is in the top five as well? No, they're just closing because business hasn't been great. Right. Nobody's saying that the source of all of this is Red Robin, just right. FYI.
2: But the weird thing that I also saw is that I think it was the CDC said that outbreaks in Michigan, Ohio, West Virginia, and Kentucky are all linked somehow.
3: Mm-hmm.
2: Yet they don't know the source of the outbreak. I'm like, how can you say that they're linked if you don't know what the cause of the outbreak is?
3: Right.
2: Or do you know and you just don't want to tell us because as Americans, we don't need enough vegetables to begin with. You're like, dang it. We want people to be healthier. We want you to eat vegetables.
1: Well, they sort of allude to the fact that, well, it might have something to do with lettuce at Taco Bell, but we're not sure. We're not throwing Taco Bell under the bus. And so if you're calling that vegetables, then you're a true American.
3: Right. Iceberg lettuce.
1: The lettuce that we're all getting at Taco Bell is not exactly what I think of when we describe vegetables. That's all I'm saying. Mm-hmm. Not mad at you, Taco Bell. Love you, as a matter of fact. But let's be honest, we're not getting a ton of vegetables.
2: Have you had 6 servings of vegetables? Yeah, I had 6 chalupas.
1: That's right. Yeah. I had my gordita crunch, so I'm all good over here. So I don't know what it means, but it's at the heart of it, they're like, still only like 20 people have been hospitalized. Maybe that number's gone up a little bit. Has it gone to like 30 or 50 or something?
3: It must be, because the state of North Carolina alone has had 14 people hospitalized. And okay. Michigan has the bulk of the cases.
1: Okay, yeah. That has been updated. Because mm-hmm. for a while I'm like, all right, well, I mean, how much are we going to get into this when it's really just a case of diarrhea and then you go about your business? I mean, there are a lot of people who are like, I just call that Thursday. So I'm not sure why we're all getting up in arms about this. Is it just a slow news day or what is it? And again, Red Robin, like, come on, guys, take our name out of that list. Yes, we're trending, but not for that reason. So, I mean, it's not like when the E. coli thing was a big deal, that was more concerning, right? Because people do die from that.
2: Yes.
1: Whereas whatever this is seemingly is an annoyance more than it is something that's going to ruin somebody's life. And if only Larry King were still alive to help us.
0: And now Larry King tries to say the words E. coli outbreak.
7: He's been litigating on this issue since the Jack in the Box E. coli outbreak. E. coli outbreak.
0: That was Larry King trying to say the words E. coli outbreak.
1: Kids, one of our greatest broadcasters of a generation.
2: Look at us in this glass house throwing stones.
1: We've never made a mistake. I don't know if anybody knows that, but that's a clean record over here.
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0: Listen, I don't know if this is our tagline, because I would have heard it if it was, but there's nothing we like more than something that goes awry on the television news. And so many times it involves an animal or, God forbid, an insect. Well, no one will ever forget the weatherman who saw a cockroach on the set when he was trying to do the weather.
2: Oh, God. If that... Oh, my God!
0: Same guy as this.
2: Oh, my God.
0: That's the cockroach guy. Then there's the other guy. That's the guy who has a flying bug in his face while he's trying to do it. Then there's the spider. Then there's the rooster. Then there's the goat. And then there's the lizard. I've got a whole bank of these. And this goes over, of course, I mean, that didn't happen in one day. That's over like 10 years or so. Mm-hmm. But there's been another one. And what made this one so interesting is, and there's video, but it doesn't necessarily do us justice on the radio. The woman who encounters a cockroach live during a thing is unfazed, I guess, is the only way to phrase it.
3: And it's a lot more comfortable at this hour, but we're still in the 80s here in the valley. So overnight temperatures not necessarily dropping. And this leads to less recovery time from the daytime heat. And
0: so she's a real professional.
4: I have to hand it to her. She was really calm.
5: I don't know if she knew that was there at that point.
6: So those fly?
4: Yeah, they do fly. That's like a flying cockroach.
0: So you can't see the video, but this thing flies up, gets in her hair, gets on the microphone.
7: Gets in her hair.
8: It literally, Chelsea, crawls up her chest, onto her neck, into her hair, and then lands on the microphone. I just tweeted this out.
7: How does she not feel it when it's on her chest?
0: Maybe she does feel it. She's a pro.
8: She looks down at the microphone when it's on her microphone, and like a pro... unfazed.
7: No, I would have continued with my delivery and use your finger, flick that thing right off you.
0: It is amazing to see her get through it without any of that, especially after we've seen, and I'd be the same. I'd be one of those screamy guys. I mean,
7: we know you.
0: Yes.
7: And cockroaches don't go together.
0: Remember, I almost didn't come to work one day because there was a cockroach in my car.
7: Potentially.
0: I did have to switch cars. Like, I was just like, that's it. I'm going to burn this car to the ground. It all worked out, but it was touch and go there for a second. So, yeah, I mean, I'm right there. She was amazing. And if you haven't seen that video, but take a look at it. There's something there for everybody. It doesn't matter whether you're a reporter or not. There's something to be learned.
8: It's weird that everybody back in the studio reacts more.
6: So those fly?
4: Yeah, they do fly. That's like a flying cockroach.
6: Oh, Eric. Yeah,
4: it is.
6: Okay, that's our Rachel Meditoff.
4: Flying cockroach.
6: Who is so professional. She kept her cool.
8: Afterward, you can see in the video, she's doing the normal thing where she's just like, I'll get it off of me.
0: Are they surprised that a cockroach flew a little bit?
7: I mean, they thought everybody knew that.
0: They all do that.
7: Yeah.
8: No, not all cockroaches fly.
0: Look at the look on Woody's face.
8: They don't. Not all cockroaches fly.
7: I would say most of them do, in my experience.
0: The ones I've experienced do. They rarely do it. I feel like they only do it out of necessity. I'm also a cockroach psychologist.
8: you just don't
0: see it much. And I've chased them around, and I've killed them, and they don't even fly when you're coming at them. But I've seen the same ones fly.
8: While most adult cockroaches have wings, their ability to use them varies significantly depending upon the species, age, and even sometimes the sex of the cockroach.
7: You don't have your tone is unnecessary because what he was saying. No, all he's saying is he's surprised that a person can become a grown adult and not realize that some cockroaches can fly.
0: It's not do they all fly, and some of them, depending on their sex, does that mean if they just had it or what their sex is? Is it just laziness? Because they're like, man, I'm feeling good right now. I don't know what you're saying, but the point is those two reporters were like, what? They fly? I've never heard of this. That's what I'm saying.
8: So it's hard to fly with a cigarette. Number two, this happened in Southern California, and all of those newscasters are from Southern California, and so they were like, we have those here?
0: No, but there are plenty of cockroaches in California. You're not suggesting that there aren't, right?
8: Well, that's what they're talking about amongst themselves, and I'm like, come on, people.
7: There are no flying cockroaches in Southern California?
0: I didn't realize they smoked after sex, though. That's the part that is interesting. I wish they'd addressed that.
8: It's vaping.
0: Right, still, but it's so heavy.
7: It's still hard to hold in their little arms.
0: Yeah, I mean, how do you strike the match? That's not easy at all. So those are all interesting questions. At Woody and Wilcox on social media, if you're not already following along, if you're just tuning in, it's the incredibly professional newscaster who just lets a cockroach, I mean, have his way with her. And she doesn't react at all. It is very impressive.
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So we're going to give you a chance to amp up your summer, and that means, FYI, winning tickets to a bunch of different shows that are coming through the Treliant Amphitheater. So you'd win tickets to see Stained, Avenged Sevenfold, Empire of the Sun, Jack Johnson, The Strokes, Muse, All on Us. And the way this works is we give you multiple opportunities throughout the day to get in the running. Your first is on the way here in about 20-ish minutes. So about 8:30, we're going to give you the information you need to win just that. So huge thanks to Doors by Nally for making it possible. It's 106.5 The End. Wait.

0: the Woody Wilcox Show. It's 106.5 The End. I don't know if you watched yesterday. Argentina did it again.
1: Wow.
0: Unbelievable. And I get it. You may not be a soccer fan, don't care about the World Cup, whatever the case may be. They were losing again 1-0 and scored two goals in the last 5 minutes of the game, essentially, to win it all. So the final for the World Cup will be Argentina and Spain on Sunday.
2: It's almost like it's rigged.
0: Does somebody think it's rigged? I don't think it's rigged.
2: Somebody did complain after Argentina did that last game where...
0: They've done it in every game.
2: I know. And I was like, you haven't been watching, have you?
0: Yeah. No, I mean, I'm not suggesting that it's rigged. Although, I do know, because if England had won, then they would have been in the World Cup final on the final day of the British Open as well, the golf tournament.
2: Oh.
0: That's happening this weekend. Oh. So it was quite a conflict. And I think the golf people were really worried, like, oh, no, nobody in Great Britain's going to watch the day four of the British Open because England's in the final of the World Cup. But it didn't end up happening. They're going to play in the always exciting third place game on Saturday against France. I don't even, that just cracks me up too, but I'm glad they're having fun.
2: Are they
0: going to
2: show up? Are the players, is it like the NBA All-Star game where it's like the score is going to be 14-15?
0: That's what I always think too. Like, why even bother at that point? And kids, winning is not all that matters, but let's be honest. 704-FEZ-3200, talk back button available to you. We've got a roving reporter out there apparently. Stand by.
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0: We always say you're more than welcome to call us for any reason, and obviously this is one of those reasons. Little tough to make out because I feel like he's trying to be on the sly as he's out in a retail establishment.
4: Hey, y'all. I'm in Lowe's. What's wrong? What do we need to do? Decorations up. July 16th. Good God. Merry Christmas, everybody.
0: So, tough to make out. Hey, y'all. I'm in Lowe's, and I just realized there are Halloween decorations up. It's July 16th. Merry Christmas, everybody, was his message on the Fez line.
5: Yeah, I saw it yesterday, too. Halloween decorations, that is.
0: And by the way, and you're right, it's not limited to Lowe's, which is where he said he was. Home Depot, I saw the same thing.
5: I was at IKEA.
0: IKEA, okay. Mm-hmm. Didn't know about IKEA. Haven't been to IKEA in a long time. And by the way, my take on this is not, ooh, it's so early, how dare you. What it really is, though, is it does make you feel a certain kind of way, like we just give up on the rest of the summer. Mm-hmm. Like, I don't know, something about it, whenever you hit this sort of, we're at the maybe the halfway point of summer, if you will, probably a little bit beyond it, to be honest. But I don't want it to go any faster, even though I'm not still in school and all that. I know kids don't want to go back to school or whatever, but I want to savor, you know, what I think of as the dog days of summer.

0: And it subconsciously feels like it makes you just feel like, okay, well, I guess it's over. And I don't like that vibe. And so I'm not angry. I like Halloween. It's great that you want to decorate and all that. I'm not, you know, oh, it's too early. But at the same time, I think there are things to this that people don't consider. I mean, they're shaping the mood of America.
1: It's just further proof that it's a constant struggle to try and live today, right?
2: Yes.
1: There are outside forces that constantly are trying to get your attention to focus on the future, Halloween or Christmas or whatever. And if you've done any kind of meditation, they're like, try and live in the moment. Try and live in today. And you're like, I can't. They're already forcing Halloween down my throat.
0: Mm-hmm.
2: Well, I mean, just the state of today is sometimes not what you want to be in. You want to feel better and think about your favorite holiday and all that. And you hate the summer and it's hot. Plus, retailers are just trying to boost their sales in a slower period. So I've come to terms with it.
0: No, I know. And somebody was like, all right, well, brace yourself. There's a store out there that sells Halloween stuff year-round.
2: But they're not open.
0: I know that. I get that. Well, no, there are some, I think.
2: There's a year-round Spirit Halloween?
0: I don't know. Is there not?
2: Show me.
0: I can't show you and won't show you even if I could. However, online, whatever. Yeah. I don't know. I get it. But there is something to it. And I honestly, and this is maybe a stretch, but I relate it to the state of youth sports in America. America, where kids are forced at such a young age to commit to a certain sport. Like, you can't be 13 and being like, I don't know which one I like better. You have to have already chosen 4 years earlier. Like, I'm going to be a soccer player and that's it. Because you play year round and you play every day and you burn yourself out. And by the time you're 17, you're like, I'm done. And I've somehow they're all in the same space to me.
1: There used to be seasons. Like, you used to go to soccer season. And then when soccer season was done, you did baseball or whatever it was.
0: Basketball in the winter. Athlete. Yes, exactly. You see so little of it now, and it's because of money, and it's because of the way they treat youth sports. And I feel like this is part of it as well. There used to be a season when you walked into your big box store, and now there isn't. And it's just sort of like, we're just doing this for money, and I get it.
2: Makes everything feel less special to me personally.
0: There you go. That's, yes.
2: It dilutes it all because you don't have a moment to really appreciate one thing. But I do love the Summerween. Is what we got out of this, because that's what they call it, Summerween, when you see Halloween decorations
0: you
2: in
0: love
2: the summer.
0: The term
2: Summerween.
0: Okay, you don't. Okay, I was like, wait, you just said you didn't love it.
2: No, I love the term.
0: You just want to say Summerween.
2: I do.
1: I just like to say ween.
0: All right, well, I mean, y'all can have that. That's all fun. So at least you found the positive. Glass half full. 704-FEZ-3200. Appreciate those of you that are out there living life and calling in to share that with us, even if it is inaudible.
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At the end, trying to amp up your summer, giving you tickets to all kinds of shows. Somebody is going to win tickets, and it could be you. This band, one of those bands coming through Charlotte this summer. 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

0: So Stain right there, coming to town this summer, True Lion Amphitheater. We're going to have a chance for you to see them and Avenged Sevenfold and Jack Johnson and The Strokes and Muse and the list goes on. We're going to give somebody tickets to all of those shows. And that's what we call amping up your summer, thanks to our friends at Doors by Nally. And your opportunity to win that, or at least get in the running to win it, is a couple of minutes out from right now. So stand by for that. It'll be obvious. You'll get all the information you need, or at least theoretically you will.
1: How dare you?
0: It's 106.5 The Ennis, the Woody and Wilcox Show. A couple of interesting calls I want to get to real quick.
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0: We mentioned this earlier. There's a viral video that's circulating. It's up on our social media now. If you don't follow, we're at Woody and Wilcox, and it's a reporter who's out in the field. And this reporter has a cockroach crawling on her while doing the live report. And unlike some of the news folks who we've chronicled over the years who freak out, understandably, when there is a bug either crawling on them or near them, she does not flinch, doesn't address it. The audio of her just calmly talking about whatever.
3: We don't hear anything. Hang on.
4: Less recovery time, temperatures not necessarily dropping, and this leads to less recovery time from the daytime heat. And
0: so that's just the reporter, and probably unnecessary to play it. When you see the video, the roach is on her chest, and she's wearing a low-cut outfit, so it's physically on her skin.
1: It gets into her hair.
0: Crawling around on her chest. Then moves to the microphone, which is a quarter inch from her mouth. She makes no movements, just keeps doing her thing. It's unbelievable. And I appreciate your calls on that.
5: Hey, guys, about the newswoman, I don't see the big deal. I mean, I was crawling all over my wife last night, and she didn't move either.
0: Equally gross as well. So
1: and unfortunate.
6: I am not afraid of bugs. I mean, I go under houses 10 times a week at work. Bugs don't bother me. But when a cockroach starts flying, that is worse than seaweed touching my foot in the ocean. I go from cool, calm, and collective to... There it is! Oh, my God!
0: Worse than seaweed touching your foot, you say.
7: Oh, God. If that... Oh, my God! There it is!
0: It is. It's amazing to watch. Like, I may not be able to do it justice, the fact that she is not at all thrown, at least during the live report. And then when they cut away from her live, you see her like, but she stays so solid through the whole thing. And this thing is crawling on her face, on her neck.
1: And people are like, well, maybe she didn't feel it. No, there's a point in the report where she looks down just like with her eyes. And sees, oh, there's a cockroach on my microphone.
0: There's no way you wouldn't have known. No way. So kudos to her. She is amazing.
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0: All right, I just heard a story that I am not sure about. I'm going to need your help. Stand by. It's 106.5 The End. It's the Woody and Wilcox Show. By the way, you're going to have a shot at $1,000, a little gas cash for you coming up at 9 o'clock here this morning. So about 20 minutes or so from right now, we'll get you the info to get that done.
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0: You know, we mentioned earlier that today's the day that the new Will Ferrell TV series drops on Netflix, and they've dropped the whole thing. So you can binge it if you want to. This is the one where he's the golfer. It's called The Hawk. The other big news was, and they just announced this, I think, yesterday, that Jaleel White, yes, that Jaleel White, Urkel, is in a new series on HGTV called Totally 90s House, where he and other 90s TV stars redo houses as a competition. That's a thing. It hasn't hit yet. It's coming up later this month on the 26th. But the other thing is, have you guys seen all the trailers and stuff for the movie about the backstory on Rocky? It's called I Play Rocky, and it's all about Sylvester Stallone and him trying to get the movie Rocky made, obviously, years and years ago.
2: Yeah, the trailer dropped yesterday.
0: It doesn't come out, the movie, until November, I want to say. But as part of it, they talk about a story where when Sylvester Stallone was just trying to shop this movie, because he wrote and all of that, and then obviously ended up starring in the movie, mm-hmm. he had to sell his dog because he didn't have enough money.
2: Yep.
3: Yeah, I hope they cover that.
0: I think they do cover that. That's why the story bubbled up, and I've never heard that story before. How's that possible if that's true?
3: You don't know the Rocky dog story?
2: You probably have heard it, and you just don't remember.
0: Sylvester Stallone was forced to sell his beloved dog outside of a liquor store to make ends meet while he was in his I'm not a star phase, and then later bought it back.
3: Yes.
0: For $15,000 or something.
3: Right. And he had to put that guy in the movie.
0: I've never heard that story.
3: I'm shocked that you've never heard it.
2: And the dog, by the way, also has a role in the movie.
3: In Rocky 1 and 2. That's his dog.
0: But before you get to him buying it back, which is insane, the idea that you sell your dog.
3: It's heartbreaking.
0: For what I saw was $40 or $50, something like that.
3: He said $60 in one interview, but yeah.
2: Well, you've never been outside a liquor store and somebody's selling their dog so that they can make a movie?
0: I mean, my God.
3: It's just
0: to be
3: in that position because he...
0: Yes.
3: He needed food and he couldn't take care of him because if you can't eat, hard to, you know, you can give food to your dog.
0: The story was he was penniless, had two pairs of pants and a dog and couldn't feed the dog, beloved dog, but had to sell dog just to survive. And then soon after... The Rocky script was bought, and he finally was able to convince them that he should star in it.
2: Yeah.
0: And then all of a sudden, there was some money.
2: By the way, they were offering him like $250,000 for the script if he would just sell them the script. And he turned that down in 1975. I just Googled what's 1975 dollars. That's $1.5 million that he turned down.
0: He turned it down because he wanted to be the star. He obviously became Rocky, but at that time, they were not offering him the role. They just wanted to buy the script.
2: Did you watch the trailer that dropped yesterday? Mm-hmm. It's,
4: I'm Mike. Acting's what I live and breathe for. And I gotta have faith in myself.
0: So pause it for a second. This is obviously not Sylvester Stallone.
2: Right.
0: So if you haven't seen the trailer, this is a movie about the movie. And there's another guy obviously playing Sylvester Stallone because he's too old to play himself now.
2: Yeah. The when the trailer dropped, I watched it and I'm like, it's a 2.5 minute trailer. I don't know if I can handle that voice for the entire movie.
4: Acting's what I live and breathe for. And I gotta have faith in myself.
2: It's just a little too...
3: And it just sound like him, but it's too much.
2: Yeah, I'm going to say something controversial. Uh-oh. It's like me doing an impression of Sylvester Stallone for the entire movie.
0: That is, first of all, not controversial. And second of all, way worse than that.
3: Yes.
2: How dare you?
3: You're not nearly that good at impressions.
2: I am.
3: I have a fever? Because no.
0: So you're right. I don't know. The whole story is kind of fascinating to me. So when I first saw there was going to be a movie about the movie, I was like, I'm probably out on this. But then some of these stories started hitting and I was like, well, maybe I'm not out on this. But you're right. Listening to that voice for what I'm assuming is a minimum of an hour and a half, if not longer, because it's today. So there's probably 5 hours of it. Mm-hmm. I don't know how it. I don't know what the runtime is. So I don't know.
3: It's a Peter Farrelly movie.
0: Which is also weird. Peter Farrelly, I think, only of comedy.
3: Mm-hmm.
0: He did, well, lots.
3: Something About Mary.
0: Something About Mary, yeah. Did he do Step Brothers, maybe? I don't know. He did a lot of those very funny movies from 20-plus years ago. And Woody always brings up Me, Myself, and Irene. Yes, he did do that, too, but maybe not the greatest reference. Some other things that probably did a little bit better.
2: Dumb and Dumber, there Shallow Hal.
0: Yes.
2: But he also did The Green Book.
0: I don't think I know the Green Book. That's not the Green Mile.
2: Ricky Stenicki.
0: Okay, well.
2: The Three Stooges.
0: Okay.
3: All right, thank you.
0: So he's done a lot of things.
3: Yes.
0: And this doesn't seem to fall in that same category that I would buy. You're always welcome, 704. By the way, that movie doesn't come out till November. 704-FEZ-3200. Talkback button also available.
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0: your shot at $1,000, little gas cash, as we're calling it, coming up here in 6 minutes, 7 minutes, something like that. 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
0: By now, I think we're all familiar with the video of the bison attacking the man wearing suspenders, throwing him in the air. Did anybody realize that there was chatter about whether they were going to put the bison down because of this?
2: No,
0: because I didn't. It didn't even occur to me that that would have been something that they were considering. I mean, you know that, for example, if a dog attacks a person sometimes they have to put an animal down in those situations. But it never would have occurred to me that this thing would have led to that.
3: It always fascinates me when a wild animal attacks a human and then they take that action and they're like, "We got him. That mountain lion that attacked that family, we killed it. Here it is." And you're like, how do you know that's the right one?
0: Well, with
3: the buffalo, they all look the same.
0: How dare you, first of all, racist. Second of all, they're not going to, the answer. But that was a headline last night. And that's when I thought, oh, man, it never even occurred to me that they might kill the buffalo because of that attack. Because he was just doing what they do. I mean, you came into his territory. Granted, they say the man didn't do anything that wrong. But still, you're out there in their game. You know, they're playing their game and you're in their way.
3: Is this to send a warning to the other buffalo? Right. Well, we have the death penalty as humans. Like, you shouldn't, you know, commit murder or we'll kill you. Is this like to send a message? Hey, you leave us suspenders alone.
0: Well, not a very good one then, because they're not going to kill him. So you're saying if they did, would it be a deterrent to other buffaloes? I don't know how well they read. I'm not sure.
3: Right. Well, they have a meeting, right? We're like, hey, what happened to Carl? Right. Oh, they put him down. He attacked that guy with suspenders.
0: Oh, God, maybe they gather them all together and they kill him in front of the rest of them. Oh, that's dark. That is dark. Why would I think of that?
3: They force the buffalo to watch.
0: That's what I'm saying. Yeah. Yes.
2: Good thing it's a little difficult to gather every buffalo in America. So.
0: Well, it's time consuming, but worth it.
3: Is that by lethal injection? Because I don't think there's an electric chair big enough to put it's hard to get a buffalo to sit down.
0: Somebody look up putting the buffalo in the electric chair on Urban Dictionary, because I have a feeling there's something there.
3: You got to put that little metal cap on them. Yeah. It's just not going to fit on that giant head. It's awful.
0: I don't think there's a... It's the usual way. I feel like it's some sort of injection. I don't think there's an electric chair.
2: It's not a firing squad. There's not a firing squad.
3: He's got a little blindfold with a cigarette.
0: When he always comes around to a cigarette reference.
2: Always.
0: That's the second time today.
2: The first one was after a cockroach has sex.
0: I don't even remember why that was said. But yeah, if you're just joining us, somehow we talked about a cockroach acting differently after sex and what he said it had to do with the cigarette.
3: No, they can't fly.
0: Yeah, it doesn't matter. It's enough. We've made the reference. We'll move on. No, but the great thing is they're not going to put him down. Okay. So we need not have a buffalo-sized electric chair for this particular case. Now, maybe someday that will happen. But in this case, I think this is the right call, right? Yeah. Buffalo did nothing wrong.
3: Yes.
0: So, okay.
2: I mean, I still wouldn't wear suspenders in a national park, though.
3: Right.
0: It's a big job because somebody's got to turn the switch on, then another guy's got to light the cigarette. It's like a lot of dudes involved in killing a buffalo. It's more than we need. Dark. So luckily, that's not going to happen. So we can all breathe a sigh of relief.
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You know, we have a chance for you to become the ultimate Panther fan. 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We'll give you a few more details coming up, but it's going to happen within the next 20 plus minutes here at 106.5 The End. So now you know.

0: It's the Woody Wilcox Show at 106.5 The End. Yes, I did say that you're going to have a chance to win 4 tickets to the home opener of your Panthers taking on Chicago. You'll get a little behind the scenes on so much cool stuff, and we'll explain that more in detail. 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
2: First off, damn it, Woody. I sure didn't have a buffalo sitting in an electric chair like in the movie Green Mile with Tom Hanks in the background yelling, "Roll on two," on my bingo card today. And then now we're talking about cockroaches smoking cigarettes after the ba-da-ba-doo? Damn it, Woody, you suck.
0: So that's an odd call if you're just joining us.
3: Welcome to the inside of my head.
4: Right. Never know what you're going to get.
0: That was a reference to the good news that buffalo slash bison that threw the man in the air that we all saw on video a few days ago will not be taken down, if you will. I forget what the exact term they used. It was an odd term that clearly meant they weren't going to kill it. But I hadn't seen the terminology. So the great news is, and as well, they should let him live. They are going to let him live. There'll be no management action.
3: That's right.
0: That was the exact quote that I saw in regard to not putting the buffalo down. No management action, which it's amazing to see the different terms that we come up with to not say, hey, we're not going to kill that buffalo. Right. And Woody's wondered if it would have been via electric chair to show the other buffaloes, you know, we mean business. But then how does he sit? Then yeah. there's a whole thing. So now you're sadly you're up to speed on that. You're always welcome at 704-FEZ-3200. Why the cockroach was smoking, that's a whole other issue that I don't even know I want to get into.
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6: Ice Cube's Big 3 basketball is heating up. 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Then Dwight Howard and the L.A. 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

So I don't know if you've heard, we're going to give you a chance to win 4 tickets to the Panthers home opener against Chicago, pregame on-field access, a tour of the press box, a tour of the broadcast booth, autographed merch. You're going to be the ultimate Panthers fan, and you're going to get in the running for this first opportunity of the day. 10 minutes from now, maybe not even that long. I'm going to call it less than 10. That's what I'm saying. So hang on. It's 106.5 The End.

0: Appreciate the questions. Yes, I did say you're going to have a chance to win four tickets to the Panthers home opener with Chicago. Not only four tickets, but they're in what's called the Veranda, which is one of the suite areas at the stadium. That's S-U-I-T-E, which is also S-W-E-E-T.
1: It is
2: That's
1: sweet.
2: That's correct.
0: So I was told there'd be no spelling on the show, but I've already broken that rule. And that will also include, when you win those tickets, pregame on-field access, a tour of the press box and the broadcast booth, and autographed merch. And so the way this is going to work is you get four chances a day to get registered to win that prize. And the first one every morning is coming up here in about 5 minutes or so. So stand by for that. We'll get you the information you need to make that happen. And good luck. Now, there's a phenomenon. You may be new to the Woody and Wilcox show, and I'm about to say something here that is shocking, maybe too strong a word. Unheard of, maybe, though, is a fair way. Stand by.
3: The Woody and Wilcox Show.
0: This is one of the interesting things, and I'm going to stand by the word interesting on this, about Woody specifically here on the Woody and Wilcox Show. You may be new and don't realize this, but whenever anything happens with two things, a celebrity potentially farting on live TV or the Octomom, Woody gets some sort of alert. Now, bear with me. About once a month, off the air, Woody will say to Chelsea and I, did you guys see that thing about the Octomom? And I'll be like, first of all, what year is this? What are we even talking about with the Octomom? Kids looked that up and realized that there was a time in our country when this was the sort of thing that we all focused on. And maybe you yearn for a simpler time when someone who was nicknamed the Octomom was really captivating the imagination of the United States. But that just happened moments ago. Both of those things within a 30-minute period. Woody was over there playing audio that he found on the web of somebody farting on live TV. And literally he had said to us, do you see the Octomom thing? And I'm like, what Octomom thing?
2: Okay.
0: It's not even a thing anymore. She's a woman who had kids a long time ago. That's the end of the story, right?
2: I do get alerts when somebody breaks wind on live TV. Have I turned off my Amber alerts? Yes. On my phone? I don't want that.
0: You're not helping your image. I'm just going to tell you that right now.
2: Now, this is not political, although it did happen on the Senate floor. This is Chuck Schumer letting fly.
4: What's wrong? Now, on Iran and the NDAA, when all the Trump
2: That one's undeniable, right?
5: Is it a
6: You'd keep your mouth shut if you knew it was good for you, buddy.
1: Is it a newsletter? Is it an app? Like breaking wind news? Like what is it?
0: It's probably like when you subscribe to a podcast or something, and anytime there's a new one, it just populates, right? Mm-hmm. That's how Woody is with celebrities farting on TV and the Octomom, which, by the way, are two separate things. I can't even imagine if at some point in the future the Octomom farts on TV.
2: I was listening to Woody and Wilcox, though. They said Chuck Schumer farted on the Octomom. Which, by the way, I might lose my mind if that happens.
0: I don't even want to know. I mean, just in a sentence, can you give me a sentence why you would even bring up the Octomom off
2: the air? She has broken her social media hiatus.
0: All right. Oh, gosh. You shut the hell up immediately.
7: That's a bunch of bull-ish.
0: That's the news, is that the Octomom has broken her social media hiatus?
2: To which I was, when I read the headline, I'm like, the Octomom took a social media.
0: You know everything about her.
1: Yeah.
8: Are you guys tired of Woody?
1: We're going to need it.
8: I'm getting real tired of Woody.
0: Yeah.
1: Octomom moratorium.
0: All right. So if you are interested, this is something you're going to have to take up with Woody privately. Whether
4: Iran and the NDAA. When all...
8: Hey, guys. First time listener. Last time caller. This is horrible.
0: Amen, sir. Amen. I wish I could help.
1: How'd we get here, Colby?
0: I mean, Woody has some unique qualities.
1: And that's one way to put it.
0: All I can say about it. So I'm glad we're all up to speed on that now.
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0: All right, here's the information you need. 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
1: I think it was this time in yesterday's show that we heard this call come in on our voicemail.
2: Longtime listener and first-time caller, I was unfortunate enough to catch the portion of your broadcast yesterday where you spoke of movie reviews and mentioned the cult classic Pink Flamingos by John Waters. The Woody and Wilcox bump apparently applies to our cable lineup as TMC aired that movie at 4:30 this morning. I decided to tune in and God almighty, someone sent me a bowel movement.
1: Hard to forget if you were with us. I don't think you could forget that one. And that came up because the new Jackass movie claims that it has the most disgusting scene ever filmed for a movie. Ever. And then somebody brought up, have you seen the movie Pink Flamingos by any chance? Which none of us had. And she's right, a cult classic from 50 years ago that apparently is beyond disturbing and probably puts Jackass to shame. Well, we got this call then last night.
3: Well, it did it. I watched Pink Flamingos and I found the actual like unrated version. I had to dig kind of deep on the internet. And I'm not 100% sure that I didn't commit a crime in doing so. My official review is what the, and I mean what the, what's the opposite of no animals were harmed in the making of this film?
1: I got to admit that based on, that's Chuck, I got to admit based on Chuck's review, I am now vaguely curious because what would he be referring to? As far as no animals were harmed, and this is the opposite of that. Do you think in that movie they are actually harming animals?
4: Yes.
1: Real animals?
4: Yes.
1: How's that legal?
5: Tell me.
6: I'll give you a number, 1972. So in that time, there weren't any laws that, like you see at the end of the movie, like no animals were harmed in the making of this movie. That's a recent thing from the mid-80s.
1: But what would have been the reason? I realize John Waters is a wild individual, and there's a lot of sex and a lot of scatological commentary and humor. But under what context would harming animals be fun entertainment? That doesn't make any sense to me. And I haven't seen the movie, so I don't even know what it would be.
6: It was designed to shock you. That's what it is. It's. I don't think it's about fun. It's about how far can we go to shock you.
1: But you're making that up, right?
6: I'm guessing, 100%. But I haven't seen the film, nor will I, because I can't handle it.
1: Full guess. That's all I'm saying. Yeah. Because the way you present it, it always sounds like you know exactly what you're saying.
6: That's because I'm smarter than you.
5: That's what happens.
1: No, it's very dangerous.
6: That's what happens when smart people talk.
1: No, that's what happens when people are full of bull-ass talk.
7: Bunch of bull-ass.
1: So, I mean, I'm not mad at you. It's just the way you present it sounded like a fact, and you don't know. And not, I haven't even seen the movie.
6: Nor will I. Believe me, I can't handle it when the CGI dog gets hurt.
1: No, I know. I get it.
6: So
1: I mean,
6: knowing
1: I was the
6: that
1: same
6: this
1: with
6: is
1: Supergirl.
6: Real?
1: Well, I don't know, but you don't even know what it is.
6: In the movie, she eats waste matter.
1: What does that have to do with an animal, though? I'm talking about the animal part.
6: You know, you think they're not going to fake that part, but they're going to fake the dog part?
1: But I don't know what the dog does is the question. I don't know what we're talking about.
5: We don't know it's a dog.
1: Nor do you either,
6: no,
1: right?
6: No, I don't.
1: And we don't know it's a dog either.
5: I can't even think about it. I can't get close to it.
1: All right. Well, I mean, I don't. This is fine. It's kind of ridiculous to sit here and talk about a movie that none of us have seen. But it is fascinating that people now continue to go see it, I guess, because we've talked about it. But my interest has peaked. I gotta be honest. Some guy called in and was like, it's on Netflix. And I'm like, no, it's not. Mm-hmm. And it's not. I've double checked that. I mean, it may be on Netflix in other countries. It does say not available in your country. So somebody at Netflix has decided it's not palatable for the U.S. audience.
5: Right. I mean, Chuck Diapers had to go to the dark side of the internet to find it and may have committed a crime.
6: Right. Yes.
1: Well, and that may be accurate, right? I mean, you can commit crimes just by watching something.
5: Mm-hmm.
1: Fascinating. Not in 1972, you probably couldn't.
6: Right.
1: But today you might be able to. All right. Well, good. I'm glad we had this really in-depth discussion. 704-FEZ-3200, talkback button also available to you.
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4: Ice Cube's Big 3 basketball is heating up. 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

0: 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She's going to have a chance for you to get some gas cash, a grand, if you will, within the next 20 minutes.
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0: Well, we learned today that the new Will Ferrell show, which is a series, not a movie, has dropped on Netflix. It's called The Hawk. Lots of chatter about Will today on the show, and a polarizing figure, obviously, for some. Some who believe he is a comedic genius, and others believing the opposite. Maybe the better news is that Chelsea may have a side gig brewing.
2: Yeah, I'm sitting in my car after a work dinner. Is this the number that I call to have Chelsea come drive me home because I'm too full to drive? I could use that right now. Just send her on over here. Thanks. Bye.
0: I can't say that it's working, but keep trying. We did get to hear a news reporter say this.
3: Squeeze blank. Squeeze blank.
0: That was from the story about the elderly woman who went ballistic, as it was described, when she received her new license plate in the mail.
3: Squeeze blank.
0: I'll let you do the due diligence on that one. Speaking of TV reporters, if you have yet to see the woman who had the cockroach crawling on her chest, she is the most professional in the TV industry we've ever seen. That's up at Woody and Wilcox on both Twitter and Instagram. Thank you to those of you who are trying to contribute to the show in various ways.
4: And now, the diarrhea. Diarrhea. Lordy. Update.
0: Got a career ahead of you. We also found out today that Jaleel White, Urkel, has a new show coming to HGTV called The Totally 90s House, where he and other 90s TV stars compete in house renovations that are stuck in the 90s. Keisha Knight Pulliam, Jodie Sweetin, Joey Lawrence, Brian Austin Green, Melissa Joan Hart. But I've said it once, I've said it a million times. We live in the greatest time to be alive. Anything else you've missed, you'll find it on the podcast. So grab that. Love to have you follow along that way. Make sure you've downloaded the free iHeartRadio app so you can take us with you anywhere. Intern Dave, what do you got?
5: 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When
0: sorry, that was Woody at work. I was looking for intern Dave, not a farting Chuck Schumer.
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time to win, everyone. 106.5 The End. Our friends at Doors by Nally helping us amp up your summer with some tickets to a True Liont show. There's a lot of people coming to town. After Sublime, you're going to get a pair of tickets to go to one of the shows. Good luck. Early.

Yellow Card, Better Days, 106.5. The End. It's Teresa looking at your weather. Spicy today and tomorrow, you know, upper 90s, but rain will move in this weekend. So we'll get a break from the dry, not necessarily the heat.

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0: This is a $1,000 win where I'm going to guess she's inside of a cubicle hunkering down in the middle of like 20 other cubicles.
1: No way.
0: Congrats.
1: I've been trying. Thank you so much.
0: She's a ninja. Look, get ready. I've got another keyword just after 11 o'clock to put $1,000 of gas cash in your pocket. We are 106.5, The End.

All right, you guys ready for $1,000 of gas cash? Gas cash. Say it out loud, gas cash. It's very satisfying. Gas cash. Coming up after Papa Roach, here's Even If It Kills Me, 106.5, The End.

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All right, coming up in two songs, I'm going to tell you everything you need to know about the closing ceremonies for Sunday. Audio Slave, Glass Animals. It's a good hour. All American Rejects. Coming up right now, it's Måneskin Beg in 106.5 The End. Oh.

0: big stage is set Sunday, Spain, Argentina. Obviously, all eyes will be on Messi, but we've also got the closing ceremonies, 1:30 our time. Obviously, from MetLife, you're going to have Post Malone, Madonna, the Beliebers are going to be... I'm excited to watch Justin Bieber. I admit it. I don't care. Tom Cruise will be there and so many more. Then the party wraps up. It's all said and done. Our guests go home and we take a big old nap. We are 106.5 The End. It's been a big party.
1: Something takes a part of me. Something lost and never seen.

You guys ready for more money? $1,000 gas cash? 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That's how close the keyword is, right? So just hang out. I'll make sure you don't miss it. I promise. I'm Teresa, Spin Doctors Now. Hang on.

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I'm going to call it a fitness pole, just to be PC. You know what I'm talking about. You know what I mean? 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It's like a PSA with those to share. Right now it's Bad Omens. Just pretend.

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Let me just tell you right now, yes, I have another shot for you to amp up your summer. 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Another $1,000 before that. And in two songs, ladies, if you have a stripper pole for fitness, I got a PSA you might need to hear about. 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

Sublime and Sonata, 106.5 The End. I'm Teresa. I never thought I'd be given a stripper pole PSA, but here I am. But I get it. For years, I took S Factor classes, like the stripper pole for fitness. It really does put you in great shape. So lots of women are buying them. They put them in their homes. I had one, too. I don't know what happened to it, but I did. I used to own one. This woman put it in her apartment thinking she installed it properly. The minute she got on that thing, it fell, hit a sprinkler system on the ceiling, and flooded her whole apartment out. But this is one of many stories. Many women, flooded apartments, flooded homes, broken pipes, ceilings collapsed. You got to make sure that thing is installed in the right spot and installed properly. So that's your stripper pole PSA.

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0: Nitch Nails is good stuff. Charles, you got some good stuff. $1,000
1: Awesome. Thank you. 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
0: Congrats.
1: It's definitely in need right now, too. Good timing.
0: Look, that's why we call it gas cash, because we know you need it. Well done. Congratulations. And I got another round, 115. I'm looking at you. Yeah, I could touch your keyword. We're close to it. More money's on the way. 106.5, The End. Still.

106.5 The End Char. Let's rock an alternative. Did you guys see the new I Play Rocky trailer? Oh, it's on my ex at Teresa Rockface, playing in the feed. No clicks needed. Run, don't walk. Oh, it's going to be so good. All right. It's Edge Hill, double take, then you're winning money.

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We got a grounded roller coaster. Carol wins. I'll tell you which one. Benson Boone, Imagine Dragons, and more of the Sour. Ooh, I'm going to throw some Kid Rock and 21 Pilots in. We got a lot to do. We are 106.5 The End.

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Well, if you've ever ridden the Fury 325, don't get excited to ride it anytime soon. A foundation problem has it shut down at Carowinds. Yeah, it remains closed while crews run emergency repairs and testing. I mean, that's a good thing. Let's. Nobody wants to be on that thing when there's foundation issues. I see enough of that stuff on social media. We don't need that happening here. We are 106.5 The End.

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They've got Shine Down all week, 7 a.m. hours. So if you're not waking up early, surely with the crew, now you know what you need to do. It's the best way to start your day. Plus free stuff in the 7 o'clock hour. I love it. 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

FYI, the Mega Millions jackpot is up to $672 million. That drawing's tomorrow night. I mean, who wants to be a millionaire? I'm down. I've got $1,000 for you. That could... It's close. It's close enough. $1,000 at 2:15, then at 2:30, I give you a little concert ticket win to amp up your summer. We are 106.5 The End.

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You guys ready to amp up your summer? I got free concert tickets. I mean, True Light has so many shows. Avenged Sevenfold. I'm stoked for the Stain show. I mean, The Strokes, Muse. So this is your shot to get a win on a pair of tickets. It's after Simi's Sonic. Get ready.

So I'm going to take a hardcore face melting left from the Evanescence, because look, I know I'm not playing Ghost, but I know there's a lot of fans on the other side of this mic. I am one as well. They're going to drop an IMAX movie. Yeah, it's called Too Big to Rig. It'll be out August 26th, limited time only. You can buy your tickets at toobigtorig.com. 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You'll find it. I'm Teresa. I'm excited. I'm Teresa. We are 106.5 The End.

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All right, I got to go. This day flew by. We are 106.5 The End. I'm Teresa, handing it over to Rozak. Have a good one. Look, I know it's Thursday. We're all starting to gas out. Crush the day. Be proud of your grind and work at your own pace, man. Yeah. You know you better than anybody else. You're doing great. I'll see you tomorrow. All right, I love you.

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hot one today. Same thing tomorrow. 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

So I know the date is next Saturday, the 25th. 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

So the song from the Chili Peppers called Snow. And I just saw something on Spectrum News that had snow in the background. I'm like, what are they showing? It was for ski resorts and some new laws going into effect in October for North Carolina ski resorts. Did you know there's a thing as hit and run skiing? Like you can get cited if you smash into somebody and don't stop to see if they're okay.

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5: 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It can be used at home and can only take 15 minutes, so I can do it during halftime and not miss any action.
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0: 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Hey,
1: 21 Pilots. I was
2: 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Billie Eilish.
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Will you take my hand and come with me? Because you look so fine that I really want to make you mine. I say you look so fine that I really want to make you mine. 4, 5, 6, come on and get your kicks. 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

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I say you look so fine that I really want to make you mine. 4, 5, 6, come on and get your kicks. Now you don't need

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It's Rozak, 106.5.

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1: Hi, Tammo.
0: Hi. What's up? Who am I talking to?
1: My name's AJ.
0: Hi, AJ. What can I do for you?
1: I was just wondering if you could play My Love by Mother.
0: Oh, yeah, absolutely. I'd love to play that for you.
1: Oh, my God. Thank you.
0: You're very welcome. Also, great song selection. I love that song. But, yeah, thank you for hanging out and have a good day. I love you.
1: Yeah, of course. Love you, too.
0: Yeah, we're going to do that right now. Mother, My Love. You know, you can also let me know which one you're tonight on 106.5 The End by tapping the microphone in your free iHeartRadio app.

I guess I'm ready to talk about it. England losing to Argentina. Not ideal. You know, now I'm rooting for Spain on Sunday. And I get it. People want the GOAT to win, especially Messi's last chance at taking home the championship. I get it. But I also know it was like when Brady was still playing. If he was in another Super Bowl, we were all ready. It's Patrick Mahomes now. You know what I'm saying? I'm just like, yeah, Spain all the way for Sunday. The World Cup final happening at 3:00. 106.5 The End. My name is Tamo.